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1: In other news of Grants Pass and Southern Oregon, the 911 Dispatch Center received a report of a rafter with a severe leg injury in the wild and scenic section on the Rogue River west of Galice Tuesday. That information came in via text using a Garmin GPS device since there is no cell coverage in the area. Due to the remoteness of the area, it's believed search and rescue personnel or other rescuers would not have been able to make contact or float to the subject's location for an extended period of time. The sheriff's office was able to coordinate with the U.S. Coast Guard Air Station North Bend, who was able to assist by launching a rescue helicopter. The helicopter was able to land nearby, provide initial medical aid, and fly the injured rafter to an area hospital for assessment and treatment. This is a reminder that when rafting or enjoying the river, please make sure you're prepared for medical emergencies and have alternative forms of communication in rural areas. Additionally, share your routes and expected return time with someone before leaving. Grants Pass police were dispatched to arrest a man reported to have slashed someone's tires early this morning. A call to 911 about 4:55 a.m. reported the suspect, Andrew Miller, had been keeping items on the caller's property in the 1100 block of Northeast D Street. She had told Miller that he needed to leave the property with his belongings, so he fled the scene, but not before slashing the passenger side tires of the caller's husband's vehicle. She chased after Miller to the Home Depot, where law enforcement soon located him hiding in a bush. He was taken into custody and transported to the adult jail. Officers lodged Miller for second-degree criminal mischief, and he was also provided a receipt for his property. Grants Pass police arrested a man called in to dispatch for throwing a pallet onto the middle of a roadway. The suspect was reported Tuesday around 2:11 p.m. when he threw a pallet onto the road outside the M Street Market. He was described as wearing an orange cap, black hoodie, and dark-colored pants. Police arrived to detain the suspect, identified as Andrew Ray. He was extremely under the influence, falling, stumbling, and slurring words. When an attempt was made to search for weapons on Ray's person, he began spitting on the ground in the direction of law enforcement. Ray was put into a spit hood, placed in a patrol car, and then started kicking all the back of the car. After being taken to the sobering center, where he refused a breath test, he became combative and refused to put his legs back into the patrol car, despite law enforcement's efforts. He then spit in an officer's face and attempted to kick police on the scene. He was ultimately placed in a wrap and lodged in the Josephine County Jail for second-degree disorderly conduct and aggravated harassment. Cruise the Rogue, Southern Oregon's first all-genre automotive festival, arrives in historic downtown Grants Pass and Riverside Park tomorrow through the 26th through Sunday. Presented by Main Street Grants Pass, the four-day event brings together over 300 registered vehicles across 12 classes, from pre-war classics and muscle cars to tuners, custom builds, and motorcycles. The festival's celebrity guest lineup features Richard Rawlins and Dennis Collins of Gas Monkey Garage, alongside Alan Taylor, host of the Drive Radio Show and a founding board member of the event. Rawlins and Collins will present awards live at the Sunday ceremony. The event begins with a long table VIP dinner Thursday, followed by Cars and Coffee, a downtown show and shine, and the Applegate Valley Poker Run on Friday, the 24th. That's the latest news of Grants Pass in Southern Oregon. 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I'm Chuck Benson reporting for KAJO, heard locally at 99.7 FM, 1270 on the AM band, and streamed at KAJO.com.
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1: Hey Joe, looking at this weather forecast brought to you by Affordable Truck and RV on Redwood Highway, Grants Pass. Come in, it's affordable. Slight chance of some showers this evening. Mostly clear though overnight, low 60, sunny and mid-90s tomorrow. Friday, sunny and 93 into the weekend. Saturday, looking sunny and just 88 as things cool down a little bit right now. It has cooled down from the triple digits we had earlier in the afternoon. Right now, some clouds coming over with the blue sky. And we're sitting at 95 degrees here in South Grants Pass at KCHO.
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3: Thank you again, Aaron. And again, afternoon, everyone. Grants Pass's 19 and under baseball team is playing their last doubleheader this summer right now, hosting Southern Oregon baseball here at the high school. The Medford Rogues started the week off right with a 12-4 win against the West Coast Kings last night. The Kings plated 4 runs in the first inning. The Rogues trailed 4-0 before even going to the plate. Medford scored 3 runs in the bottom half of the inning to counter. Then after setting the Kings down in order in the second, the Rogues exploded for 4 runs in the inning, 3 of them coming from a home run from Kian Sanchez, his third of the season. Then in the sixth inning, it was Rogues Chris Ortiz going deep for the second time this season. The Medford Rogues are playing the West Coast Kings in the second game of the 3-game series tonight at Harry and David Field in Medford. That first pitch scheduled for 6:35. Eugenio Suarez homered against his former team, and Chase Burns pitched 5 scoreless innings as the Reds beat the Seattle Mariners 4-2 last night. As Suarez, who played parts of 3 seasons for the Mariners, drilled a first-pitch fastball from starter Luis Castillo for a solo shot to give Cincinnati a 2-0 lead in the fourth. Suarez tied Eric Davis for 10th place on Cincinnati's career home run list with his 203rd in a Reds uniform. Castillo threw a season-high 7 innings for Seattle. Weston Wilson plated the Mariners' first run with a homer in the 7th. Julio Rodriguez, who began the night on the bench after exiting Monday night's game early, added a solo shot in the 8th. The Mariners and the Reds are playing their series finale right now. At last, we heard it was late in the game, with Cincinnati leading by a score of 5-3. In WNBA action tonight, the Portland Fire are hosting fourth-place Dallas Wings. Tip-off is at 7 o'clock tonight. The PGA's 3M Open Golf Tournament tees off tomorrow on the Tournament Players Championship Twin Cities course in Blaine, Minnesota, with a total purse of almost $9 million. Defending champion Kurt Kitayama is on hand to defend his title. Two-time defending champion Arianna Sabalenka and Wimbledon winner Jannik Sinner lead the fields for the U.S. Open that begins next month. The U.S. Tennis Association announced that direct entry list today for the final Grand Slam tournament of the season. Based on the July 20th rankings on the WTA and ATP tours, the cutoff was number 102 for the women and number 101 for the men. Sabalenka tops the women's rankings and arrives in Flushing Meadows trying to become the first woman to win 3 straight U.S. Open titles since Serena Williams did it in 2012 through 14. Williams would be expected to get a wild card entry if healthy and planning to play after the 44-year-old returned to tennis but injured her knee in a first-round loss at Wimbledon. Lots of early baseball games today, so we have some finals for you at this point. It was Pittsburgh over the New York Yankees in 10 innings, 5-3 the final score. Boston beat Baltimore by a score of 6-3 today. Milwaukee edged the New York Mets 4-3. And, of course, Kansas City over San Francisco 5-4 this afternoon. Those are finals, and that's our time here for sports on KAJO, 99.7 FM, 1270 on the AM band, and streamed at KAJO.com.
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0: Duran Rio on this warm Wednesday, getting into evening time. 99.7 KJO, Grants Pass's variety station. And the Josephine County Fair beginning 1 week from today. Yes, the rodeo, and you could win your way in.
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2: 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That's Rodeo right now on KAJO.
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Aaron. I'll be back with you after 10 in the morning tomorrow. Always looking forward to it. In the meantime, enjoy this Wednesday evening that we have. Steve Miller Band rocking me on KAJO.

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2: Fox News, I'm Tom Graham. The Pentagon announcing a 12th night of strikes against Iran as President Trump issues fresh threats.
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0: That's your cue to text in the keyword rodeo right now to the Lifer Line, 541-472-1270. And when you do, you'll be entered to win a pair of tickets to the McCaslin Rogue Valley Roughstock Rodeo at the Josephine County Fair, Wednesday, July 29th. That's rodeo right now on KAJO.
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0: You've heard the song, but not like this. 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

0: along with the Rogue Credit Union salutes the devotion to their sport and their teammates demonstrated by young athletes and weekly salutes one of these fine young people. This week, Transfast Broadcasting and Rogue Credit Union salutes the Hidden Valley Mustang, Lawson O'Leary. Lawson has just completed his sophomore year and is an integral part of the Mustang baseball team and played this summer with the Grants Pass Nuggets Legion baseball team, performing as a pitcher and shortstop. Lawson, displaying a high baseball IQ, has five pitches he uses to challenge hitters with remarkable success. At shortstop, Lawson's mobility, either to his right or left, serves him well, and while at the plate, Lawson was hitting above 400 for the Nuggets. Although just going into his junior year, Lawson has his sights set on a junior college in Georgia, where he can also be a Mustang to play ball and study biology and history. Lawson credits his father, God, and his coaches for his baseball success. This week, Grants Pass Broadcasting and Rogue Credit Union recognizes our Athlete of the Week, Hidden Valley's Lawson O'Leary.
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2: Fox News, I'm Sue Guzman. The House narrowly passing a $95 billion budget proposal tonight. It's a long shot to fund the conflict in Iran, provide aid to U.S. farmers, and voting law changes connected with the Save America Voter ID Act. The resolution adopted in a 216 to 214 vote. The first step in the reconciliation process that now heads to the Senate. It comes after War Secretary Pete Hegseth announced this week the Pentagon's running out of cash. While the Pentagon continuing to launch strikes the 12th night in a row, the president issuing some fresh threats today.
3: Trump now threatening to hit civilian infrastructure targets closer to the Iranian capital of Tehran. Writing on Truth Social, from this point forward, anytime the Islamic Republic of Iran shoots at a ship in the Strait of Hormuz, the United States will bomb and destroy one bridge or power plant.
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And when you do, you'll be entered to win a pair of tickets to the McCaslin Rogue Valley Rough Stock Rodeo at the Josephine County Fair, Wednesday, July 29th.

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0: That's your cue to text in the keyword rodeo right now to the Lifer Line, 541-472-1270. 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That's rodeo right now on KAJO.
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2: Fox News, I'm Sue Guzman. Another night of U.S. military strikes against Iranian military targets. Speaking in Georgia, President Trump claimed the U.S. does not need the Strait of Hormuz.
3: If you combine us and Venezuela, we have about 62% of the world's oil market. So we don't need straits. We don't need anything. We don't need the Hormuz Strait, but we do it because we have to do it, because we cannot let Iran have a nuclear weapon.
2: Communities across West Virginia inundated with floodwaters after torrential rains. Governor Patrick Morrisey declaring a state of emergency in dozens of counties.
4: Right now, we're in the phase of search and rescue. We remain in a position where we're looking to identify any individual who we might be able to save.
2: Hundreds of National Guard members have been deployed to the hardest hit areas. 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

0: That's your cue to text in the keyword rodeo right now to the Laffer Line, 541-472-1270. And when you do, you'll be entered to win a pair of tickets to the McCaslin Rogue Valley Rough Stock Rodeo at the Josephine County Fair, Wednesday, July 29th. That's rodeo right now on KAJO.
1: 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This week, Grants Pass Broadcasting and Rogue Credit Union salutes the Hidden Valley Mustang, Lawson O'Leary. Lawson has just completed his sophomore year and is an integral part of the Mustang baseball team and played this summer with the Grants Pass Nuggets Legion baseball team, performing as a pitcher and shortstop. Lawson, displaying a high baseball IQ, has five pitches he uses to challenge hitters with remarkable success. At shortstop, Lawson's mobility, either to his right or left, serves him well. And while at the plate, Lawson was hitting above

0: 400 for the Nuggets. Although just going into his junior year, Lawson has his sights set on a junior college in Georgia, where he can also be a Mustang to play ball and study biology and history. Lawson credits his father, God, and his coaches for his baseball success. This week, Grants Pass Broadcasting and Road Credit Union recognizes our Athlete of the Week, Hidden Valley's Lawson O'Leary.
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0: You've heard the song, but not like this. 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A Crickle's Cranky clip of perplexing proportions. Call 541-472-1270 with the correct song title, and you'll win. It's the Wacky Trackie on KJO.
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2: News. I'm Sue Gossman. The Pentagon launching a 12th night of strikes against Iran as President Trump issues fresh threats.
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0: That's your cue to text in the keyword rodeo right now to the Lifer Line, 541-472-1270. And when you do, you'll be entered to win a pair of tickets to the McCaslin Rogue Valley Rough Stock Rodeo at the Josephine County Fair, Wednesday, July 29th. That's rodeo right now on KAJO.
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That's your cue to text in the keyword rodeo right now to the Lifer Line, 541-472-1270. And when you do, you'll be entered to win a pair of tickets to the McCaslin Rogue Valley Rough Stock Rodeo at the Josephine County Fair, Wednesday, July 29th. That's rodeo right now on KAJO.

0: KAJO. Think camping season is winding down? 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
2: Fox News, I'm CJ Papa. The U.S. bombs Iran for a 12th straight night. Fox's Jackie Heinrich at the White House.
3: The president is responding to Iran's refusal to relinquish its nuclear ambitions with escalation. Iran's foreign minister vowed retaliation, an eye for an eye.
2: As Secretary of State Marco Rubio responding.
4: The president's policy is a head for an eye. I mean, honestly, that's what it's going to be. I mean, they will pay a very heavy price.
2: He's in the Philippines, where he met with his Russian counterpart about Russia's war in Ukraine.
4: In order to end this war, will require something that both Russia and Ukraine can agree to.

0: Secretary says the president most cares about that people stop dying. Gas ticking up 3 cents overnight for a gallon of regular, landing at $4.09. That from AAA, it's up 15 cents from a week ago. 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
3: 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Good morning. I'm Alex Bauer reporting. The Grants Pass City Council convened a seven-minute meeting Wednesday night to approve a resolution authorizing the city manager to lease 5th Street between G Street and H Street to Main Street Grants Pass. The special meeting was needed to approve a farm-to-table plated dinner on the newly updated 5th Street event space Thursday night. The activity is limited to 100 ticketed guests and is a charity event benefiting the Children's Museum, the Boys and Girls Club, and Grants Pass High School. The reason for the special meeting is city staff learned on Monday the provision of alcoholic beverages would be part of the dinner, an activity that would not be allowed under the current municipal code without a special permit. According to City Manager Aaron Kubik, the council's action is the same as provided to the Active Club for the Boatneck Festival. The lease for Main Street Grants Pass grants them the use and possession of the area between 5th Street and 8th Street from noon Thursday to 10 p.m. that night. The special meeting convened with a quorum of five councilors, Seth Benham and Joel King appearing in person, with councilors Victoria Marshall, Rob Pell, and Rick Riker participating remotely. The vote was unanimous. In other news, mop-up operations continue on the East Evans Creek fire, with resources beginning to shift due to forward progress across the incident. The latest update from the Oregon Department of Forestry reports the blaze is at 26% containment, with resources holding it at 15,705 acres with no new overnight growth. Night shift crews made progress mopping up along the perimeter on the main fire and all spots. Remaining structural resources continue to support firefighting operations by strengthening mop-up around homes, conducting patrols, and maintaining a presence in neighborhoods surrounding the fire area. Weather could bring numerous challenges across the fire area, and as evacuation levels continue to decrease, the

0: beat around the bush. 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Local news continues here on KJO. Grants Pass police arrested a man called into dispatch for throwing a pallet into the middle of a roadway. The suspect was reported Tuesday around 2:11 p.m. when he threw a pallet into the road outside the M Street Market. He was described as wearing an orange cap, black hoodie, and dark-colored pants. Police arrived to detain the suspect, identified as Andrew Ray. He was extremely under the influence, falling, stumbling, and slurring words. When an attempt was made to search for weapons on Ray's person, he began spitting on the ground in the direction of law enforcement. Ray was put in a spit hood, placed in the patrol car, and then started kicking all over the back of the vehicle with great force. He later calmed down and was transported to the sobering center, where he proceeded to refuse a breath test. He became combative and refused to put his legs in the patrol car despite law enforcement's efforts. Ray then spit in an officer's face and attempted to kick police on the scene. He was ultimately placed in a wrap and lodged in the Josephine County Jail for second-degree disorderly conduct and aggravated harassment. In other news, Medford police responded Tuesday around 4 p.m. in the area of a business in the 700 block of Stevens Street after a caller reported a possible menacing incident involving gunfire. According to the department's Facebook page, the original complainant reported that the involved parties had left the area. As officers arrived, the victim returned to the scene and contacted law enforcement. The investigation determined the adult male victim and 41-year-old David Somers had been involved in a verbal dispute over parking. During the confrontation, Somers reportedly made a threatening statement, produced a handgun, and pointed it at the victim. Somers then allegedly fired multiple rounds and fled the parking lot in a vehicle. No one was struck by these rounds. The victim attempted to follow Somers, but eventually lost sight of him. Members of the MPD's Criminal Investigations Division responded and assisted with the investigation. A short time later, officers located the suspect vehicle on Campus Drive in Medford. Somers was contacted and taken into custody without incident. He was lodged at the Jackson County Jail for attempted assault in the second degree, unlawful use of a weapon, unlawful pointing of a firearm, menacing, and disorderly conduct. This case remains under investigation. The Board of Commissioners approved a 4-H and OSU Extension Service District intergovernmental agreement during their 9 a.m. weekly business session yesterday. Commissioner Gary Richardson was absent. The board convened as the governing body of the Josephine County 4-H Extension OSU Service District in consideration of the agreement. It outlined a 5-year term and what each party was responsible for, including commitments by the district to provide funding and services provided by OSU. The agreement also covered the location and payment for the organization's facility. The board moved to approve the agreement 2-0. A proclamation was made for the week of July 19th through the 25th as Probation, Parole, and Community Supervision Week. The board approved the consent calendar, commended firefighters working on the East Evans Creek, Waldo, and Ridge Vista fires, and then adjourned the meeting. And lastly, Cruise the Rogue, Southern Oregon's first all-genre automotive festival, arrives in historic downtown Grants Pass and Riverside Park today through the 26th. And that is your look at local news here on KJO. Thanks again to the Appliance and Mower Center at 950 Southeast M Street. Weather coming up next.
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1: 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On this Thursday, July 23rd, expect a sunny day and a high of 95 with a west wind in the afternoon. Pretty clear tonight with a low of 58 degrees and a west and northwest wind. Sunny tomorrow, high of 94 with a west wind that afternoon as well. Winds gusting as high as 21 miles per hour, and more of those looks like 20 mile per hour wind gusts Saturday. Sunny and a high of 88 degrees, a little bit cooler, that's nice, and a light and variable wind, save for those wind gusts. Sunny again for Sunday, and then 90 degrees for the high. Sunset tonight, 8:42. Sunrise tomorrow morning, 5:58. Again, it's 6:10 on the dot, and 60 degrees in South Grants Pass. 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Sports are on the way next.
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1: 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I'm Alex Bauer reporting. The Grants Pass 19U baseball team was swept at home by Southern Oregon baseball in their final doubleheader of the summer. The Cavemen lost the opener 9-4 and the second game 13-4. Grants Pass finished the summer 17-9. In other news, the Medford Rogues play the finale of their three-game series tonight against the West Coast Kings at 6:35 at Harry and David Field in Medford. Sal Stewart hit a go-ahead three-run homer, home run that is, in the top of the seventh inning to help lift the Cincinnati Reds to a 5-3 win over the Mariners in Seattle yesterday. The Mariners have today off as they travel to Texas to begin a four-game series with the first-place Rangers. Tomorrow's first pitch is scheduled for 5:05. Salvador Perez tied the franchise home run record, and Lane Thomas hit a tie-breaking two-run single in the seventh to lift the Kansas City Royals to a 5-4 victory and a series sweep over the San Francisco Giants. The Giants have now lost five in a row and will use today to head home before they begin a three-game series with the Los Angeles Angels tomorrow night at 7:15. The Red Sox won their 15th straight game to match a club record for the longest winning streak in team history from 80 years ago, beating the Baltimore Orioles 6-3 in the opener of a split doubleheader yesterday. They equaled the 1946 American League champs, who were led by future Hall of Famer Ted Williams. Boston lost the nightcap 5-1 to end the streak at 15 games. The Portland Fire lost at home to the Dallas Wings last night 101-97. Megan DeLeo led Portland with 21 points in the loss. The Fire are off until Tuesday with the play when they play the Aces in Las Vegas at 7 p.m. And lastly, the PGA's 3M Open Golf Tournament teed off this morning on the Tournament Players Championship Twin Cities course in Blaine, Minnesota, with a total purse of almost $9 million. Defending champion Kurt Kitayama is on hand to defend his title. And that is your look at sports. Again, thanks to Indoor Airman.
4: Jeff Gill.

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That's Lauren Daigle with some inspiration for you this morning. This 6 o'clock hour, thank God I do. 617, 60 degrees. I'm Alex Bauer bringing you REO Speedwagon.

And that's Adele from her album 25. Remember that when that song came out? Humongous hit like many of her other ones. That is Hello here on KJO. 625 and 60 degrees in South Grants Pass. You know, we have some local news coming up. But before then, we have some Wang Chung for you. A personal favorite. It's great for walking. When you're out on a stroll, just say, let's go.

0: Oh, that's a good one. Wang Chung right here on KAJO. Again, it's about 60 degrees here in South Grants Pass. Time now for some headlines.
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0: And you can find these stories in full at KAJO.com. I'm Alex Bauer reporting. The Grants Pass City Council convened a 7-minute meeting Wednesday night to approve a resolution authorizing the city manager to lease 5th Street between G Street and H Street to the Main Street Grants Pass. In other news, mop-up operations continue on the East Evans Creek fire, with resources beginning to shift due to forward progress across the incident. Grants Pass police were dispatched to arrest a man reported to have slashed someone's tires early yesterday morning. Deputies with the Josephine County Sheriff's Office made 2 separate traffic stops, leading to the arrests of 2 suspects Tuesday. Grants Pass police arrested a man called into dispatch for throwing a pallet into the middle of a roadway. Medford police responded Tuesday around 4 p.m. to the area of a business in the 700 block of Stevens Street after a caller reported a possible menacing incident involving gunfire. The Board of Commissioners approved a 4-H and OSU Extension Service District intergovernmental agreement during their 9 a.m. weekly business session. Commissioner Gary Richardson was absent. And Cruise the Rogue, Southern Oregon's first all-genre automotive festival, arrives in historic downtown Grants Pass and Riverside Park today through the 26th. And that is your look at local headlines. 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It's just our little way of saying thank you for listening to KAJO.

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Well, sounds like they're going to be making a Fred Astaire biopic. You'll never guess who they're going to have playing him. And I think it's a perfect fit, although I do have some thoughts about them even making this movie. I'll tell you more about that in just a little bit, so stay close. Until then, it's Robbie Dupree's Steal Away.

0: You wear it well. That's Rod Stewart right here on KJO. So Fred Astaire, I mean, we all know him. We all love him. And, well, they're about to make a movie about him, it sounds like. Although, what's curious about that is, so I'll tell you first who's going to play him. Well, Spider-Man himself, Tom Holland. That's going to be one of his next films coming up. And he's saying here he wants to do all the dancing himself. He does have a background in dancing, so I have full confidence that he is going to do an excellent job. But not just dance like him, but also do, you know, use no doubles, do all the dancing, but shoot those dances in one shot, just like Fred Astaire used to always do. So, man, I would really like to see that. But also I'm conflicted because apparently it sounds like in Fred Astaire's will, he never wanted his story put on the screen. He never wanted to be played as a, you know, or have his, you know, have him represented on screen other than himself representing himself. So, and that's an allegation, it sounds like, but still, that does, it's Hollywood. I know it can be kind of icky sometimes, but I mean, sounds like a cool film. I love Fred Astaire, but if this is against Fred's wishes, then it's like, ugh, that's maybe not the route Hollywood should be going, but again, not sure if that's 100% confirmed, but I, all in all, I think Tom Holland is going to do a fantastic job. I mean, Spider-Man as Fred Astaire. Who'd have thunk it?
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2: I'm Therese Crowley. Iran keeps paying a higher price in 12 nights of CENTCOM airstrikes. Now Secretary of State Rubio says the Houthi rebels have been snookered by Iran into hitting two oil tankers in the Red Sea. President Trump posts, we will punish Iran and the Houthis.
3: The problem with Iran is every time they make a deal, the people that are in charge there, they either break it or they want to change it. So it looks like they're not ready to make a deal. So they're going to continue to pay a price.
2: Rubio in Manila also commenting on the U.S. deal with Saudi Arabia to enrich uranium for nuclear power using American companies' reactors and fuel. Rubio says the gold standard is they can't use it for a nuclear weapon. President Trump posting the Saudis must first join the Abraham Accords with Israel. Oil prices at $90, gas up to $4.09, but the Mega Millions jackpot just climbed to $743 million. 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
7: And this look at local news brought to you by our friends at Lamb Air, proudly representing American-made York. I'm Alex Bauer reporting. The Grants Pass City Council convened a 7-minute meeting Wednesday night to approve a resolution authorizing the city manager to lease 5th Street between G Street and H Street to Main Street Grants Pass. The special meeting was needed to approve a farm-to-table plated dinner on the newly updated 5th Street event space Thursday night. The activity is limited to 100 ticketed guests and is a charity event benefiting the Children's Museum, the Boys and Girls Club, and Grants Pass High School. The reason for the special meeting is city staff learned on Monday the provision of alcoholic beverages would be part of the dinner, an activity that would not be allowed under the current municipal code without a special permit. According to City Manager Aaron Kubik, the council's action is the same as provided to the active club for the Boatnik Festival. The lease for Main Street Grants Pass grants them the use and possession of the area between 5th Street and H Street from noon Thursday to 10 p.m. that night. The special meeting convened with a quorum of 5 councilors, Seth Benham and Joel King appearing in person, with councilors Victoria Marshall, Rob Pell, and Rick Riker participating remotely. The vote was unanimous. In other news, mop-up operations continue on the East Evans Creek fire, with resources beginning to shift due to forward progress across the incident. The latest update from the Oregon Department of Forestry reports the blaze is at 26% containment, with resources holding it at 15,705 acres with no new overnight growth. Night shift crews made progress mopping up along the perimeter on the main fire and all spots. Remaining structural resources continue to support firefighting operations by strengthening mop-up around homes, conducting patrols, and maintaining a presence in neighborhoods surrounding the fire area. As evacuation levels continue to decrease, the American Red Cross shelter at Eagle Point Middle School is no longer accepting new evacuees. The Red Cross will continue working with current shelter residents to support their transition. Grants Pass police were dispatched to arrest a man reported to have slashed someone's tires early yesterday morning. A call to 911 around 4:55 a.m. reported the suspect, Andrew Miller, had been keeping items on the caller's property in the 1100 block of Northeast D Street. She had told Miller he needed to leave the property with his belongings. He fled the scene, but not before slashing the passenger side tires of the caller's husband's vehicle. She chased after Miller to the Home Depot, where law enforcement soon located him hiding in a bush. He was taken into custody and transported to the

0: suspended. The deputy transported Dirksen to the adult jail facility, where she was subsequently lodged. She was later released due to a lack of resources. And we have more local news coming up after this. 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Local news continues here on KHO. Grants Pass police arrested a man called into dispatch for throwing a pallet into the middle of a roadway. The suspect was reported Tuesday around 2:11 p.m. when he threw a pallet into the road outside the M Street Market. He was described as wearing an orange cap, black hoodie, and dark-colored pants. Police arrived to detain the suspect, identified as Andrew Ray. He was extremely under the influence, falling, stumbling, and slurring words. When an attempt was made to search for weapons on Ray's person, he began spitting on the ground in the direction of law enforcement. Ray was put in a spit hood, placed in the patrol car, and then started kicking all over the back of the vehicle with great force. He later calmed down and was transported to the sobering center, where he proceeded to refuse a breath test. He became combative and refused to put his legs in the patrol car despite law enforcement's efforts. Ray then spit in an officer's face and attempted to kick police at the scene. He was ultimately placed in a wrap and lodged in the Josephine County Jail for second-degree disorderly conduct and aggravated harassment. In other news, Medford police responded Tuesday around 4 p.m. to the area of a business in the 700 block of Stevens Street after a caller reported a possible menacing incident involving gunfire. According to the department's Facebook page, the original complainant reported that the involved parties had left the area. As officers arrived, the victim returned to the scene and contacted officers. The investigation determined the adult male victim and 41-year-old David Somers had been involved in a verbal dispute over parking. During the confrontation, Somers reportedly made a threatening statement, produced a handgun, and pointed it at the victim. Somers then allegedly fired multiple rounds and fled the parking lot in a vehicle. No one was struck by these rounds. The victim attempted to follow Somers, but eventually lost sight of him. Members of the MPD's Criminal Investigations Division responded and assisted with the investigation. A short time later, officers located the suspect vehicle on Campus Drive in Medford. Somers then was contacted and taken into custody without incident. He was lodged at the Jackson County Jail for attempted assault in the second degree, unlawful use of a weapon, unlawful pointing of a firearm, menacing, and disorderly conduct. The Board of Commissioners approved a 4-H and OSU Extension Service District intergovernmental agreement during their 9 a.m. weekly business session. Commissioner Gary Richardson was absent. The board convened as the governing body of the Josephine County 4-H Extension OSU Service District in consideration of the agreement. It outlined a 5-year term and what each party was responsible for, including commitments by the district to provide funding and services provided by OSU. The agreement also covered the location and payment for the organization's facility. The board moved to approve the agreement 2-0. A proclamation was made for the week of July 19th through the 25th as Probation, Parole, and Community Supervision Week. The board approved the consent calendar, commended firefighters working on the East Evans Creek, Waldo, and Ridge Vista fires, and then adjourned the meeting. And lastly, Cruise the Rogue, Southern Oregon's first all-genre automotive festival, arrives in historic downtown Grants Pass and Riverside Park today through the 26th. And that is your look at local news. Thanks again to Lam Air. Weather coming up next.
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0: 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It is just about 7:10 and 61 degrees on this Thursday, July 23rd. High of 95 today with a west wind this afternoon and evening. Low of 58 tonight and clear skies. Sunny again tomorrow with a high of 94. A west wind that will stick around throughout tomorrow and Saturday with wind gusts as high as about 21 to 20 miles per hour both days. Sunny again on Sunday with a high of 90 degrees to look forward to. Yesterday's high in Grants Pass was, 102 with a low of 60. Medford's high was 105 with a low of 66. Sunset tonight, 8:42. Sunrise tomorrow morning, 5:58. And again, as of 7:10, it's still 61 degrees here in South Grants Pass. A big thanks to Grover's for this weather update. 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Sports are on the way next.
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1: And now for your Insurance Lounge Sports Report right here on KJO. Again, I'm Alex Bauer reporting. The Grants Pass 19U baseball team was swept at home by Southern Oregon baseball in their final doubleheader of the summer. The Cavemen lost the opener 9-4 and the second game 13-4. Grants Pass finished the summer 17-9. In other news, the Medford Rogues play the finale of their three-game series tonight against the West Coast Kings at 6:35 at Harry and David Field in Medford. Sal Stewart hit a go-ahead three-run homer in the top of the seventh inning to help lift the Cincinnati Reds to a 5-3 win over the Mariners in Seattle yesterday. The Mariners have today off as they travel to Texas to begin a four-game series with the first-place Rangers. Tomorrow's first pitch is scheduled for 5:05. Salvador Perez tied the franchise home run record, and Lane Thomas hit a tie-breaking two-run single in the seventh to lift the Kansas City Royals to a 5-4 victory and a series sweep over the San Francisco Giants. The Giants have now lost five in a row and will use today to head home before they begin a three-game series with the Los Angeles Angels tomorrow night at 7:15. The Red Sox won their 15th straight game to match a club record for the longest winning streak in team history from 80 years ago, beating the Baltimore Orioles 6-3 in the opener of a split doubleheader yesterday. They equaled the 1946 American League champs, who were led by future Hall of Famer Ted Williams. Boston lost the nightcap 5-1 to end the streak at 15 games. The Portland Fire lost at home to the Dallas Wings last night 101-97. Megan DeLeo had led Portland with 21 points in the loss. The Fire are off until Tuesday when they play the Aces in Las Vegas at 7 p.m. And the PGA's 3M Golf Open Golf Tournament teed off this morning on the Tournament Players Championship Twin Cities course in Blaine, Minnesota, with a total purse of almost $9 million. Defending champion Kurt Kitayama is on hand to defend his title. And that is your look at sports. 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

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We have steals and deals waiting for you on our website if you want to save some money. Shout out someone for their birthday. And also, don't forget to let us know who your hometown hero is. We'll shout them out on the air thanks to Evergreen Federal Bank. Local news headlines after this one from Journey.

0: Who's crying now? It's Journey right here on KAJO. And now for some headlines.
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0: 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I'm Alex Bauer reporting. The Grants Pass City Council convened a 7-minute meeting Wednesday night to approve a resolution authorizing the city manager to lease 5th Street between G Street and H Street to Main Street Grants Pass. In other news, mop-up operations continue on the East Evans Creek fire, with resources beginning to shift due to forward progress across the incident. Grants Pass police were dispatched to arrest a man reported to have slashed someone's tires early yesterday morning. Deputies with the Josephine County Sheriff's Office made 2 separate traffic stops, leading to the arrests of 2 suspects Tuesday. Grants Pass police arrested a man called into dispatch for throwing a pallet into the middle of a roadway. Medford police responded Tuesday around 4 p.m. to the area of a business in the 700 block of Stevens Street after a caller reported a possible menacing incident involving gunfire. The Board of Commissioners approved a 4-H and OSU Extension Service District intergovernmental agreement during their 9 a.m. weekly business session. Commissioner Gary Richardson was absent. And lastly, Cruise the Rogue, Southern Oregon's first all-genre automotive festival, arrives in historic downtown Grants Pass and Riverside Park today through the 26th. And that is your look at local headlines. Again, you can track these stories down over at KAJO.com.
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And that's the Gin Blossoms till I hear it from you on KAJO. 62 degrees in South Grants Pass. Good morning. Happy Thursday. You ready? That weekend is almost here. Just today and then tomorrow. And then we're good to go, my friend. But let's keep rocking to some great music here. The Cars coming at you with You Might Think.

0: Silly love songs from Paul McCartney and Wings on KAJO. It's looking to be a gorgeous day today. And hey, don't forget, it's also a great day to register for our Days of Summer event. Coming up on the 22nd, we'll be drawing the big winner. But you need to register beforehand. And then if you register, you'll have a chance to maybe become a qualifier. And we'll let you know if you do become a qualifier. 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They call the thing rodeo.
1: 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That's Rodeo right now on KAJO.
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Love on KJO, and don't forget, we'll be opening up our front doors very, very soon. I want you to stop on in and drop off some food for the food bank in particular. Some jelly, if you have some, that you've recently purchased, so long as it's not opened or anything. Bring it on in. Let's fill that barrel for Jelly July. Now Maroon 5.

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2: Fox News, I'm CJ Papa. Brace yourself for a sticker shock at the pump. The international benchmark for oil prices crossing over $100 a barrel again as violence escalates in the Middle East. Stocks on Wall Street are skidding. President Trump ramps up the pressure this morning in a Truth Social post.
3: If Houthi forces attack additional vessels, that both Iran and the Houthis will pay a heavy price. This does come after reports indicate two Saudi-linked oil tankers were targeted near the Red Sea by this proxy group in Yemen.
2: This follows 12 straight nights of U.S. bombing in Iran. A report this morning on the job market.
4: Companies appear to still be largely holding on to staff. The number of new claims for unemployment benefits declined by 22,000 in the week ending July 18th to 187,000.
2: Fox's Jenny Casola reporting. 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
6: Alrighty, it's 8:02. Lewis Power Equipment giving us this weather update on this sunshiny, beautiful Thursday. Looking forward to more of that sun and a high of 95. A west wind in the afternoon and evening with clear conditions tonight. Low of 58. Still windy tomorrow with wind gusts as high as 21 miles per hour. Should be sunny and a high of 94. Sunny again on Saturday and still pretty windy with 20 mile per hour wind gusts. A high of 88 and then no sign of wind for Sunday, but still pretty sunny and a high of 90. Yesterday's high in Grants Pass was 102, with a low of 60, that is. 105 was Medford's high, with a low of 66. Sunset tonight, 8:42. Sunrise tomorrow morning should be 5:58. Some national temperature extremes. Yesterday's high was 118 at Tecopa, California, and we had a low of 25 over in Baker, Nevada.
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It's Amy Grant right here on KJO Everywhere I Go. It's 8:07. Good morning. Don't forget to stop on in, drop off some non-perishable food for the food bank. Our doors have opened. Here's Berlin.

0: There you go. It's all for one, I swear, here on KJO. It's 8:15. What do you say we highlight a hometown hero? Victoria shouting out Dr. Waschek. I want to give a huge shout out to Dr. Waschek. I brought my daughter for an appointment, and there was a young teen girl who was really scared to go inside. So he and his team went to her to do her exam. That was outside. I don't know how much this man does, but he really deserves something after seeing that. That is called dedication right there. That is cool. Thank you for sharing that story, Victoria. And Dr. Waschek, thank you for doing what you do, being that hometown hero that you are, helping your patients out. And don't forget, you, my friend, can go to KJO.com right now. If you would like to highlight a hometown hero, we're teaming up with Evergreen Federal Bank to do just that. We want to shout them out, so tell us about your hometown hero so we can tell everyone else.
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1: Local news, this time brought to you by Rural Metro Fire Department. They are your neighbors. I'm Alex Bauer reporting. The Grants Pass City Council convened a 7-minute meeting Wednesday night to approve a resolution authorizing the city manager to lease 5th Street between G Street and H Street to Main Street Grants Pass. The special meeting was needed to approve a farm-to-table plated dinner on the newly updated 5th Street event space Thursday night. The activity is limited to 100 ticketed guests and is a charity event benefiting the Children's Museum, the Boys and Girls Club, and Grants Pass High School. The reason for the special meeting is city staff learned on Monday the provision of alcoholic beverages would be part of the dinner, an activity that would not be allowed under the current municipal code without a special permit. According to the city manager, Aaron Kubik, the councilor's action is the same as provided to the Active Club for the Boatnik Festival. The lease for Main Street Grants Pass grants them the use and possession of the area between 5th Street and H Street from noon Thursday to 10 p.m. that night. The special meeting convened.

with a quorum of five councillors. Seth Benham and Joel King appearing in person, with councillors Victoria Marshall, Rob Pell, and Rick Riker participating remotely. The vote was unanimous. In other news, Ashland Police Department officers responded to the area of the 500 block of Clover Lane for a report of two male subjects fighting in the parking lot of a nearby business Sunday around 3:30 p.m. The police department's Facebook page reports that upon arrival, one of the subjects, later identified as the suspect, was still on scene. Another subject, later identified as the victim, had left the area. The investigation indicated that the victim was sitting in a van when the suspect approached, presented a gun, and demanded property from the victim. This led to the physical altercation that resulted in calls to 911. The victim and suspect appear to have known each other. The investigation revealed that two handguns had been in play during the altercation, both in the possession of the suspect, and both of which were recovered on scene by responding officers. One of the handguns was found to have been outfitted with a homemade suppressor. One shot was found to have been fired during the altercation, striking the victim's vehicle, a van. Officers and members of APD's Criminal Investigation Division identified and interviewed several witnesses and collected evidence. Yesterday, members of the Ashland Police Department arrested Diogenes Pena Javier, 43, at his Ashland residence for first-degree robbery, unlawful use of a weapon, second-degree disorderly conduct, reckless endangerment, menacing, and fourth-degree assault. He was lodged in jail. Mop-up operations continue on the East Evans Creek fire, with resources beginning to shift due to forward progress across the incident. The latest update from the Oregon Department of Forestry reports the blaze is at 33% containment, with resources holding it at 15,705 acres. As evacuation levels continue to decrease, the American Red Cross shelter at Eagle Point Middle School is no longer accepting new evacuees. A small vehicle fire occurred at 305 South Redwood Highway, Cave Junction, Wednesday night. While Illinois Valley Fire District units were engaged in another fire incident, crews were dispatched to address the vehicle incident around 9:21 p.m. Prior to the arrival of the Selma Station unit, local citizens were actively attempting to extinguish a moped that had ignited. The fire was confirmed to be out and was subject to an investigation. Medford police responded Tuesday around 4 p.m. to the area of a business in the 700 block of Stevens Street after a caller reported a possible menacing incident involving gunfire. According to the department's Facebook page, the original complainant reported that the involved parties had left the area. As officers arrived, the victim returned to the scene and contacted officers. The investigation determined the adult male victim and 41-year-old David Somers had been involved in a verbal dispute over parking. During the confrontation, Somers reportedly made a threatening statement, produced a handgun, and pointed it at the victim. Somers then allegedly fired multiple rounds and fled the parking lot in a vehicle. No one was struck by these rounds. The victim attempted to follow Somers, but eventually lost sight of him. Members of the MPD's Criminal Investigations Division responded and assisted with the investigation. A short time later, officers located the suspect vehicle on Campus Drive in Medford. Somers was contacted and taken into custody without incident. He was lodged at the Jackson County Jail for attempted assault in the second degree, unlawful use of a weapon, unlawful pointing of a firearm, menacing, and disorderly conduct. Deputies with the Josephine County Sheriff's Office made two separate traffic stops, leading to the arrests of two suspects Tuesday. A gray Mazda SUV was pulled over in the 5,000 block of Monument Drive around 4:05 p.m. The deputy contacted Levi Darling and charged him with providing false information to a police officer. He was also cited for driving while suspended. The SUV was later towed from the scene. Darling was taken into custody and transported to the Josephine County Jail for lodging, but then released on his own recognizance. That night around 9:27 p.m., a deputy contacted Anita Dirksen at the corner of Redwood Highway and Old Redwood Highway. She was taken into custody at the scene for felony driving while suspended. The deputy transported Dirksen to the adult jail facility where she was subsequently lodged. She was later released due to a lack of resources. And lastly, the Board of Commissioners approved a 4-H and OSU Extension Service District intergovernmental agreement during their 9 a.m. weekly business session. Commissioner Gary Richardson was absent. The board convened as the governing body of the Josephine County 4-H Extension OSU Service District in consideration of the agreement. It outlined a 5-year term and what each party was responsible for, including commitments by the district to provide funding and services provided by OSU. The agreement also covered the location and payment of the organization's facility. The board moved to approve the agreement 2-0.

0: A proclamation was made for the week of July 19th through the 25th as Probation, Parole, and Community Supervision Week. The board approved the consent calendar, commended firefighters working on the East Evans Creek, Waldo, and Ridge Vista fires, and then adjourned the meeting. And that is your look at local news here on KJO. Thanks again to Rural Metro Fire Department.
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10: 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On KJO.

0: There's Starship for you. Nothing's going to stop us now on KJO. Nothing's stopping you from maybe winning the Wacky Tracky today. It was a little tricky yesterday, but we've had some time to think on it. Maybe we'll figure it out. You'll be taking home a Crater Car Wash gift certificate if you answer correctly. 472-1270 is my number. Again, 472-1270. Call me and tell me, what is the title of this Wacky Tracky here? Something There you go. What could it be? Nice dramatic holding of that note there. What could this song title be? Take another listen. Something off the ground. What could it be? Don't need to worry about the who's singing, but rather what song is being sung. And your Crater Car Wash gift certificate is waiting for you, my friend. Could be all yours. Let's head to the phones. You're on the air. What is that song title?
1: Apologize?
0: It's Apologize. Yes, indeed. You are on the money with that one, and you'll be taking home that Crater Car Wash gift certificate. What's your name?
1: Skylar.
0: Skylar, how are you doing today?
1: Good.
0: Excellent. Well, Skylar, you have a great rest of the day. Enjoy the sun, and I hope you have some, I don't know, bugs or some dirt on your vehicle so we can make that car wash really, really go far, huh?
1: Yeah, thank you.
0: You are very welcome. We'll see you when you come by.
1: All right.
0: All righty. Bye-bye.
1: Bye. Bye.
0: There we go, taking home the gold. That is Skylar with that Crater Car Wash gift certificate. 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It's free to use for all customers, as well as their free vacuum usage as well. And with that, we'll have a brand new Wacky Tracky to wrap up this week, coming up tomorrow.
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2: It is 9:01 and time now for your morning financial report right here on KJO. And on the line is Brian Russell. Good morning, Brian.
3: Hey, good morning, Alex. We start out today seeing a lot of red this morning, and it feels like the market is getting pickier about AI at any price. You're not imagining it. Today's story is about investor nerves around big tech spending, a fresh pop in oil, and what higher yields can do to risk appetite. As of this morning, the S&P 500 is down about 97 points, down about 1.29%. The NASDAQ is down 596 points, or about 2.32%. The Dow is down about 509 points, about 1%. The Russell 2000 is down about 1%. And the VIX is up sharply, up to about 19.6. What that tells you is the pullback is led by growth and mega cap tech, and volatility is starting to wake up. LPL's research chart of the day focuses on U.S. strategic petroleum reserve inventories, now down around 311 million barrels, the lowest level since the early 1980s. LPL's point isn't that the U.S. is running out of oil, it's that when strategic inventories are already low, policymakers have less flexibility if there's another severe sharp disruption. And that matters right now because energy markets are dealing with multiple stress points. Shipping disruptions and geopolitical tensions are back in focus, and crude has rallied hard this month. At the open, futures were lower with fresh jitters around the ever higher AI spending, particularly after new guidance from Alphabet and Tesla that implies more capital outlays are on the way. Meanwhile, higher crude and higher treasury yields are also weighing on risk appetite. Overseas, Europe was weaker amid a busy earnings calendar, and Asia was mixed to higher with tech strength in few markets. From a technical perspective, LPL notes oil's rebound has repaired much of the technical damage from early July, but the bigger investment takeaway is when energy prices surge alongside rising yields, financial conditions can tighten quickly, and that's when equity markets often become less forgiving. Today is a good reminder that markets don't just react to earnings, they react to the quality of those earnings. If investors believe growth is being bought with massive capital spending and weakening free cash flow, valuations can compress even if revenues are strong. So what are our three key takeaways today? Number one, watch the relationship between oil, yields, and stocks. When oil is rising and yields are rising, it can pressure consumer spending and corporate margins, especially for rate-sensitive and high-multiple areas of the market. Number two, AI spending is a catalyst and a debate. The market is trying to decide whether this is a normal investment cycle or an arms race that could strain cash flows. Expect bigger day-to-day moves around big tech headlines. And lastly, volatility doesn't automatically mean opportunity or danger. It means information is being repriced quickly. For most investors, diversification and discipline matter more than prediction. And on this day in history, on July 23, 1914, Austria-Hungary delivered an ultimatum to Serbia, a key event that helped set the stage for World War I. I'm Brian Russell with Rubicon Advisors here in Grants Pass. 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Have a great day and don't let the market get you down.
2: Will do, Brian. Thank you very much. And the opinions voiced in this program are for general information only.

0: or any individual. All performance referenced is historical and is no guarantee of future results. All indices are unmanaged and may not be invested in directly. Past performance is no guarantee of future results. The opinions voiced in this report are for general information only and are not intended to provide specific advice or recommendations for any individual. To determine which strategies or investments may be suitable for you, consult your appropriate, qualified professional prior to making a decision. International investing involves special risks such as currency fluctuation and political instability and may not be suitable for all investors. These risks are often heightened for investments in emerging markets. At the beginning of the day, oil opened up at $92.15 per barrel. Gold was down $4,052.70. Silver went down at $57,845. AT&T down $22.85. Altria down $71.99. Apple was down at $320.57. Best Buy down $84.84. Boeing was down at $207.62. Caterpillar up at $904.26. Chevron up $196.40. Coca-Cola was down $81.49. Columbia Banking System down 32.01. Dutch Bros down 63.62. Exxon was up at 157.72. Ford Motor Company down 14.09. GE was up at 348.13. Home Depot down at 324.93. Intel was down 101.01. Johnson & Johnson up 259.19. Lithia down at 334.65. McDonald's down 263.24. Microsoft down 378.99. Nike down 40.83. Pepsi went down at 134.95. Starbucks down 102.49. Walmart was down at 108.04. And the Walt Disney Company was down 92.71. Again, the Dow Jones was down 51,656.51. The S&P 500 was down at 7,393.42. And the NASDAQ went down at 25,054.68. 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
0: And now for the weather, it is 9:09. What's coming up today? 70 degrees now in South Grants Pass on this Thursday, July 23rd, 95 for the high expected later this afternoon. A west wind as well, with more of that wind tonight. Pretty clear and a low of 58. 21 mile per hour wind gusts on the way Friday, and about 20 miles per hour wind gusts for Saturday. Otherwise, just, yeah, expect a windy intro into the weekend here. Still pretty toasty and sunny. 94 Friday. 88 on Saturday, a little bit cooler, but then 90 degrees comes Sunday. Still bright and sunny. Quick river update. As of this morning, the river level was holding steady at 1.20 feet. The flow rate, 1,210 cubic feet per second. Water turbidity level, 2 NTUs. And the temperature, 66 degrees.
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0: There you go. That's the Rembrandts, Just the Way It Is, Baby, on KJO. It's 9:20. Don't forget, stop on in. 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So starting up on Monday, August 3rd, we'll have a whole bunch of them restocked at 8 o'clock in the morning. 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

0: Higher Love, that is Steve Winwood right here on KAJO. Looks like we'll be beginning at, in the words of Ed McMahon, noon today. 5th Street between G and H will be closed to through traffic for the Main Street Cruise event. It will be reopening Friday the 24th at 4 p.m. So just keep that in mind. Detours will be in place. Emergency vehicles will not be allowed through. Motorists, you are advised to avoid that area and find alternate routes. For more information, you can call 541-761-9556. They call the thing
1: rodeo. That's your cue to text in the keyword rodeo right now to the Lifer Line. 541-472-1270. And when you do, you'll be entered to win a pair of tickets to the McCaslin Rogue Valley Rough Stock Rodeo at the Josephine County Fair, Wednesday, July 29th. That's Rodeo right now on KAJO.

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I'm Alex Bauer coming at you and bringing you the Commodores. Lady, you bring me up.

0: right here, right now, from Jesus Jones, right here on Cage. A lot of good stuff going on here in our community. And hey, I hope you're ready for the cruise event going on Main Street. With that in mind, though, at noon today, 5th Street between G and H is going to be closed to through traffic. It will reopen, though, tomorrow at 4 p.m. Detours will be in place, make it easier for you. Emergency vehicles and motorists, you will not be allowed through that area.
1: Grants Pass Broadcasting, along with the Rogue Credit Union, salutes the devotion to their sport and their teammates demonstrated by young athletes and weekly salutes one of these fine young people. This week, Grants Pass Broadcasting and Rogue Credit Union salutes the Hidden Valley Mustang, Lawson O'Leary. Lawson has just completed his sophomore year and is an integral part of the Mustang baseball team and played this summer with the Grants Pass Nuggets Legion baseball team, performing as a pitcher and shortstop. Lawson, displaying a high baseball IQ, has 5 pitches he uses to challenge hitters with remarkable success. At shortstop, Lawson's mobility, either to his right or left, serves him well, and while at the plate, Lawson was hitting above 400 for the Nuggets. Although just going into his junior year, Lawson has his sights set on a junior college in Georgia, where he can also be a Mustang to play ball and study biology and history. Lawson credits his father, God, and his coaches for his baseball success. This week, Grants Pass Broadcasting and Rogue Credit Union recognizes our Athlete of the Week, Hidden Valley's Lawson O'Leary.
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Phil Collins, One More Night. It's KJO, and I'm Alex Bauer signing off. I will see you in the future. Have a wonderful rest of your day. Aaron Stone's coming in next. What do you say we all soak up the sun?

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2: Fox News. I'm Chris Foster. President Trump says a deal to help Saudi Arabia develop nuclear power will only happen if the Saudis normalize relations with Israel.
3: The landmark agreement between the United States and Saudi Arabia will allow the Gulf Kingdom to develop a civilian nuclear program. But some fear there are no safeguards to prevent the Saudis from developing a nuclear weapon.
2: Fox's Jonathan Savage. Oil prices are up with Iran-backed Houthi rebels attacking tankers.
4: President Trump issuing a new warning to the Houthis in Yemen today, saying that if Houthi forces attack any additional vessels, both Iran and the Houthis will face military consequences. This does come after reports indicate that two Saudi-owned oil tankers were attacked by this Iranian proxy in Yemen, just off the coast there in the Red Sea.
2: Fox's Trey Yingst. The House passes a second resolution to limit President Trump's war powers in Iran. 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

The Go-Go's. We got the beat. 99.7 KJO. On your Thursday, a gorgeous morning, sunny and 72. Aaron Stone here with you and Dave Matthews Band from 1995. What would you say?

0: Pat Benatar on 99.7 KJO, your variety station, 10:15 on this Thursday morning as we chat with Jed Hart of Hart Jewelers. Good morning.
1: Hey, good morning.
0: Well, here we are in the second half of July, and there's always so much going on.
1: Absolutely. You know, I started thinking a little bit about what we talk about today, and I kind of thought, well, you know, it's been sunny, and, well, probably a lot of people don't know, but Oregon State Gemstone is a sunstone.
0: Oh, yeah.
1: And, yeah, we've got two cases of those, and sunstone is a feldspar. It's related to the moonstone. And in Oregon, it's very unique that out in the area where it forms out, probably about 60 miles east of Lakeview, it was an ancient volcano site. Wow. And it's still flat as can be. But in that area, there is a whole bunch of the name is forgetting me. Copper in the soil. And that copper forms in the sunstone. It actually, when the sunstone's formed, it crystallized inside of it. Wow. And Oregon is the only place where that is found. So when you look at the sunstones, a lot of them, when you look at it, they have what's called Schiller. And the copper forms in like a rutile needle inside of the sunstones. So a lot of times when you turn them, you'll get a lot of different kind of reflection, and you'll see the copper inside of it. Very unique. Really, in the whole world, this is the only place that has been

0: around so far.
1: That is really cool.
0: So, very cool. They come in a variety of different colors, from peach to brown to clear to reds to greens. Some of them have even multicolors inside of them. And it's really a unique gift. If you're wanting something and to commemorate your experience here in Oregon, an Oregon State gemstone is the perfect piece. And we've got little pieces with the state and the gemstone. And very unique. So I've also got a variety of loose ones, anywhere from about probably 10 carats on down. And that's something that can be set into a pendant or a ring. Anyway, pretty darn cool.
1: Very.
0: You know, it's, I guess each state has its own thing, but for Oregon, that's a pretty cool thing to be the only state in the world that has, you know, related copper inside of its own gemstone.
1: And that is such a cool part of Oregon, too, southeastern Oregon, just the beauty and just knowing that stone was there for, I mean, talk about the time that it's been out there. It's mind-blowing.
0: Such a rich history out there. You know, it's I've hunted out in that area all around the Sunstone area, and so beautiful. You know, you've got Heart Mountain and just gorgeous. And so that's something you can do is they do have a public use area for sunstones. And, you know, even today, it's not hard to walk out there and go pick up some sunstones. I just had somebody yesterday come in and said they went out there and picked up a couple quart jars of them.
1: That's awesome.
0: So pretty darn cool.
1: Absolutely. Well, Jed, yeah. Always great chatting with you, and I always learn something new that's really cool. Much appreciated your time coming on KJO with me, and we'll get together same time, same place next week.
0: All right. Thank you.
1: Take care, Jed.
0: Bye.
1: And make sure you see Jed and all the folks there at Heart Jewelers, 6th and H in downtown Grants Pass. Oh, you got to stop by there today. See that display window they have. There's so much to look at. And, of course, the website heartjewelers.com, the Facebook page. They keep that up to date. Check that out. And call for any questions you might have, 541-476-5543. That is Heart Jewelers. 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

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Here's Journey.

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Huey Lewis in the news. I want a new drug. Truly, madly, deeply, the biggest hit for this duo from down under, Australia's Savage Garden on K-Joe.

0: Cool and the Gang, Get Down on It, 99.7 KJO. Aaron with you on this beautiful Thursday morning, bringing you more music and more variety coming up in moments. Remember, the Hometown Heroes link at KJO.com, brought to you by Evergreen Federal Bank, is there. If you know a hometown hero, someone in this community doing really good things, making this a better place to live, tell us about them. We'd love to hear their story and share their story and get the word out about what they do. 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
2: News. I'm Therese Crowley. Iran says it's all or nothing. Its parliament speaker posting in a region where we do not sell oil, no one will sell oil. Secretary of State Rubio says Iran snookered the Houthi rebels into hitting two oil tankers in the Red Sea. President Trump posts if this happens again, we'll hold Iran responsible and inflict major military punishment on Iran and the Houthis.
3: The problem with Iran is every time they make a deal, the people that are in charge there, they either break it or they want to change it. So it looks like they're not ready to make a deal. So they're going to continue to pay a price.
2: So will drivers. The price of gas and oil up. Brent crude flirting with $100. President Trump with a new requirement for Saudi Arabia's U.S. energy deal to develop nuclear power. It must join the Abraham Accords for peace through trade with Israel. And the House voted again to pass a war powers resolution tying the president's hands with Iran. 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

Daryl Hall and John Oakes. 99.7 KJO Chamber Chatter coming up a little later on this hour. And Michael Jackson from Dangerous. Black or White. KAJO.

0: Mike and the Mechanics, All I Need is a Miracle, 99.7 KJO, your variety station on your Thursday. Aaron hanging out right here with you. If you have a birthday coming up in the next month or two, you know someone who does, well, make sure you get that birthday shout out submitted for them. 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So good. The Papa Murphy's pizza, absolutely delicious. The gorgeous Rogue Florist flowers, you get those, plus their certificate from Cowboy Corral in Grants Pass. 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

0: Couldn't Get It Right. Climax Blues Band, one of my favorites from the 70s there. 99.7 1270 KJO. And it is just about time for Chamber Chatter. Ashley will be stepping in seconds. Hang on.
1: You've heard the song, but not like this. 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
1: Next week. We are in the total countdown. It is happening right now. The fairgrounds is transforming as we speak. We are almost there.
0: I cannot believe it. 1 week from today, right?
1: Yeah. Literally in the official week countdown.
0: Is there new stuff coming this year?
1: Yeah, we have a couple of new things. We have a Barnyard Races, which is going to be a free show that's going to be happening right there on the lawn. This is such a fun and exciting thing. You're going to love it. We also have a circus coming in, and they're going to be doing the full acrobat. We've got the tent, you name it. We've got all of those things going on as well. So those are some of our new shows. We have some new strolling acts that are also coming in. Just kind of like little nuggets here and there of things that are going to be popping up, showcasing for the community.
0: And inside and outside, I know that you want to make sure that if you are at the fair, to go in the buildings as well, because that's where a lot of fun stuff is too.
1: Yeah, so all of our buildings have activities. Generally, most of them are all free as well and for kids. We want to introduce the arts and the creative aspects and growing, all of those things to our next generation. So when you go into the different buildings, you're going to find that hands-on activities that the kids can really get in and play and touch. And don't be afraid of the buildings. It's not like, oh, no, don't touch, don't touch. There's going to be a lot of things that are very interactive that they can absolutely participate in. You also just brought up a really important thing, because tonight is the deadline for registering your exhibits. All of those creative things that you've been thinking about, I should do, bring it. We want to see it. Go online, register, josephinecountyfairgrounds.com. Drop-off starts tomorrow, Friday and Saturday, for drop-off.
0: For families that want to come to the fair, what does it cost to get in?
1: It's free. And that's what's really special about our fair. So we designed our fair so that people can come in for free. They can get the shuttle for free. If you want to park on site, you do have to pay the $10, but it's going to a good cause. You can come in, and it's set up to where I hear families say often, this is my third day here. One day we go see the animals. One day we're in the buildings, and okay, today's carnival day. Literally planning it out in a way where they don't have to go and spend 8 hours and they're exhausted and come back the next day. So
0: I know that we're stoked here specifically for Cody Ponder and Clay Walker. I think that's going to be a great night of live music. It's my understanding VIP is sold out for the show.
1: VIP is sold out, has been sold out. There's a couple of pairs out there that you can win. There's a couple of opportunities if you really want those VIPs. But general admission, it's our grandstands. You guys, there's not a bad seat in the house in the grandstands.
0: No, there isn't.
1: So you're going to have an amazing time no matter where you are. And our grandstands general admission, if you buy them in advance, is $17.76.
0: And speaking of the entertainment, it's not just live music. Like, you guys have something specific planned every night for entertainment.
1: Absolutely. So Wednesday night, we're kicking it off with McCaslin Rodeo. Thursday is going to be our concert with Clay Walker. Friday and Saturday, the trucks are back. Monster X Tour is coming in. We are super excited to be having them come back. We're looking forward to seeing all of our friends that have been asking for them for years. We also have side stage, our pavilion stage. We have concerts on that every single night. Everything from Trevor Hanks, Rogue Suspects is coming in with a Santana show, the Rogue Voices of Harmony, and they're coming in and they have a performance honoring the 250th anniversary of our country as well. So we have a wide variety of things happening. It's just going to be something for everybody.
0: And all the information as far as following a schedule of events is on your website.
1: JosephineCountyFairgrounds.com. It's all going to be there. I'm kind of releasing the daily schedules as we're getting into that week countdown. And so
0: anything else you want to add while you're here this morning?
1: Yeah, I just got to talk about the livestock auction.
0: Yes.
1: Friday night. You can't forget those kids. They have been working so hard. We're so proud of them. That is going to be Friday night in the arena. If you want to be a buyer, you got to get registered. If you want to just come watch, the way the auction is set up, you can sit up in the grandstands and just watch.
0: Tamara, thank you so much for coming in this morning.
1: Thanks for having me.
0: And Shirley, I don't know how you follow that up, but I'm sure you have something.
2: How do you top that? I'm so excited about the fair too. I've been a fair girl my whole life.
1: Thank you. We have some fun things.
2: Yeah. It's wonderful. And you do such a great job putting it all together.
1: Thank you.
2: Cruise the Rogue kicks off today. There's 4 days of festivities, including a show and shine, a live concert, a vineyard poker run, and of course, what everybody's been waiting for, the cruise on Saturday. All the details about everything that's happening with the cruise can be found on our website. So the times they're happening, where you go, what you're doing. And then, if you haven't checked out our calendar lately, I highly recommend it because there are so many community events happening. So please just go there and check it out. All the fun stuff is right there.
0: Ladies, thank you so much for coming in for Chamber Chatter. This is Chatter That Matters with Evergreen Federal Bank, keeping you connected to the community with the Josephine County Chamber of Commerce.

99.7 KJO, more music, more variety, continuing here in moments. And Aaron, very glad to be here with you. This community reminder, it's brought to you by All Americans.

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rumor has it there's Adele. KJO bringing you the noon reports. Just a matter of minutes from right now, all the news up to date, on air, and of course on the website. 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
2: I'm John Saucier. The federal government is funded until the end of September. The House has already passed a stopgap measure that would give funding until early December. White House Press Secretary Caroline Leavitt says President Trump supports this funding bill.
3: This president in this White House wants the government to remain open, unlike the Democrats in this town who have been acting as obstructionists.
2: New York Congresswoman Alexandria Ocasio-Cortez speaking about the House of Representatives passing a war powers resolution to try and stop the war against Iran. She says the measure is a clear message to lawmakers on both sides.
4: This is a message that of both the depravity and wrongheadedness of going into Iran, upending the global economy, and also a complete lack of focus on the needs of working class America.
2: Four Republicans broke ranks to vote with Democrats in support of this resolution, which can be vetoed by the president. 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
8: Thanks, Aaron. Here's your look at local news. Firefighters continue strengthening control lines across the East Evans Creek fire, with the latest report showing containment increasing to 33%. The Oregon Department of Forestry reports many resources are shifting today operations, as the fire has remained in its footprint for multiple shifts at 15,705 acres, with no overnight growth. Established control lines have been held, with protection around homes strengthened as part of ongoing suppression efforts. Oregon State Fire Marshal resources are returning to their home agencies. Unneeded resources are being released to mobilize for other state incidents. Crews are using handheld infrared cameras and unmanned aircraft systems to locate residual heat around the Board Mountain spot fire and along the edge of the main fire. Thunderstorms yesterday with 30 to 35 mile per hour winds passed over the fire area, increasing visible smoke. Today, crews remain focused, strengthening the established containment lines and further securing the perimeter. 63 miles of fire line have been constructed around the fire. Air assets continue to support the incident with aerial observation for ground crew intel and water drops to cool areas of heat. Interior parts of the fire are still smoldering with dry fuel. The following evacuations are active by level. Evacuation level 1, be ready for zones JAC 016, 017, 026, 109, 124, 126, 147, 148, 149, 158, and 203B. According to the Jackson County Sheriff's Office, all road closures are lifted. Be cautious as fire personnel are still in the area. As evacuation levels continue to decrease, the American Red Cross shelter at Eagle Point Middle School will be closing today. In other news, Ashland Police Department officers responded to the area of the 500 block of Clover Lane for a report of two male subjects fighting in the parking lot of a nearby business Sunday around 3:30 p.m. The police department's Facebook page reports that upon arrival, one of the subjects, later identified as the suspect, was still on scene. Another subject, later identified as the victim, had left the area. The investigation indicated that the victim was sitting in a van

0: when the suspect approached, presented a gun, and demanded property from the victim. This led to the physical altercation that resulted in calls to 911. The victim and suspect appear to have known each other. The investigation revealed that two handguns had been in play during the altercation, both in the possession of the suspect, and both of which were recovered on scene by responding officers. One of the handguns was found to have been outfitted with a homemade suppressor. One shot was found to have been fired during the altercation, striking the victim's vehicle, a van. Officers and members of APD's Criminal Investigation Division identified and interviewed several witnesses and collected evidence. Yesterday, members of the Ashland Police Department arrested Diogenes Pena Javier, 43, at his Ashland residence for first-degree robbery, unlawful use of a weapon, second-degree disorderly conduct, reckless endangerment, menacing, and fourth-degree assault. He was lodged in jail. A man wishing to turn himself in Wednesday was taken into custody by Josephine County Sheriff's deputies. Brandon Skeen arrived at the lobby of the sheriff's office around 12:56 p.m. He wanted to turn himself in, and after his identity was confirmed, it was learned he was wanted on two warrants. He had a warrant out of the sheriff's office for menacing and a Douglas County Sheriff's Office warrant charging him with felony elude. Deputies placed Skeen under arrest and transported him to the Josephine County Jail, where he was lodged. Grants Pass police overheard a disturbance at Resting Site 7, leading to the arrest of one man this morning. A verbal altercation was overheard by dispatch staff around 2:56 a.m. at the 712 Northeast 7th Street site. Upon arrival at the intersection of 7th Street and A Street, the suspect, Jeffrey Madden, was observed approaching another man in the middle of the road. Madden was yelling loudly and bawling his fists. Those at the resting site reportedly witnessed him trying to instigate altercations with others by exhibiting violent, threatening, and tumultuous behavior. Officers took Madden into custody for second-degree disorderly conduct and transported him to the Josephine County Adult Jail facility. He was issued a 30-day exclusion and trespassed from Resting Site 7. Grants Pass police arrested a man called in to dispatch for throwing a pallet into the middle of the roadway. The suspect was reported Tuesday around 2:11 p.m. when he threw a pallet into the road outside of the M Street Market. He was described as wearing an orange cap, black hoodie, and dark-colored pants. Police arrived to detain the suspect, identified as Andrew Ray. He was extremely under the influence, falling, stumbling, and slurring words. When an attempt was made to search for weapons on Ray's person, he began spitting on the ground in the direction of law enforcement. Ray was put in a spit hood, placed in the patrol car, and then started kicking all over the back of the vehicle with great force. He later calmed down and was transported to the sobering center, where he proceeded to refuse a breath test. He became combative and refused to put his legs in the patrol car despite law enforcement's efforts. Ray then spit in an officer's face and attempted to kick police on the scene. He was ultimately placed in a wrap and lodged in the Josephine County Jail for second-degree disorderly conduct and aggravated harassment. And we have more local news on the way after this.
1: The phrase filler up has recently become synonymous with Robco Incorporated when customers want and have the means to haul their own crushed quarry rock. But make no mistake, Robco can fill

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1: Local news continues here on KJO. The Grants Pass City Council convened a 7-minute meeting Wednesday night to approve a resolution authorizing the city manager to lease 5th Street between G Street and H Street to Main Street Grants Pass. The special meeting was needed to approve a farm-to-table plated dinner on the newly updated 5th Street event space Thursday night. The activity is limited to 100 ticketed guests and is a charity event benefiting the Children's Museum, the Boys and Girls Club, and Grants Pass High School. The reason for the special meeting is city staff learned on Monday the provision of alcoholic beverages would be part of the dinner, an activity that would not be allowed under the current municipal code without a special permit. According to City Manager Aaron Kubik, the council's action is the same as provided to the Active Club for the Boatnik Festival. The lease for Main Street Grants Pass grants them the use and possession of the area between 5th Street and H Street from noon Thursday to 10 p.m. that night. The special meeting convened with a quorum of 5 councilors, Seth Benham and Joel King appearing in person, with councilors Victoria Marshall, Rob Pell, and Rick Riker participating remotely. The vote was unanimous. In other news, Grants Pass police were dispatched to arrest a man reported to have slashed someone's tires early yesterday morning. A call to 911 around 4:55 a.m. reported the suspect, Andrew Miller, had been keeping items on the caller's property in the 1100 block of Northeast D Street. She had told Miller he needed to leave the property with his belongings. He fled the scene, but not before slashing the passenger side tires of the caller's husband's vehicle. She chased after Miller to the Home Depot, where law enforcement soon located him hiding in a bush. He was taken into custody and transported to the adult jail facility. Officers lodged Miller for second-degree criminal mischief. He was also provided a receipt for his property. And lastly, Cruise the Rogue, Southern Oregon's first all-genre automotive festival, arrives in historic downtown Grants Pass and Riverside Park today through the 26th. Presented by Main Street Grants Pass, the 4-day event brings together over 300 registered vehicles across 12 classes, from pre-war classics and muscle cars to JDM tuners, custom builds, and motorcycles. The festival's celebrity guest lineup features Richard Rawlings and Dennis Collins of Gas Monkey Garage, alongside Alan Taylor, host of the Drive radio show and a founding board member of the event. Rawlings and Collins will present awards live at the Sunday ceremony. The downtown cruise is a tradition that ran from 2004 through 2019 and drew thousands of spectators to Grants Pass each summer. Cruise the Rogue marks its return and expands the tradition into a full-scale festival that embraces every corner of car culture, not just the classics. And that is your look at local news here on KJO. I'm Alex Bauer reporting.
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2: KJO checking in with the weather forecast. 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Come in, it's affordable. Sunny this afternoon, 95 the expected high tonight, mostly clear, low 58, sunny, and just about 95 for tomorrow. Into the weekend, Saturday, sunny, 88. Sunday, sunny, and 90. Right now, with all the sunshine and the blue sky and just a slight breeze, we're at 82 degrees here in South Grants Pass at KJO.
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3: Thanks, Aaron. Good afternoon, everyone. The Grants Pass's 19 and under baseball team was swept at home by Southern Oregon baseball in their final doubleheader this summer. The Cavemen lost the opener 9-4 and the second game 13-4 and finished the summer with a 17-9 record. The Medford Rogues are playing the finale of their three-game series tonight against the West Coast Kings at 6:35 at Heron David Field in Medford. Sal Stewart hit a go-ahead three-run home run on the top of the seventh inning to help lift the Cincinnati Reds to a 5-3 win over the Mariners in Seattle yesterday. Seattle twice took leads against Reds starter Brady Singer. The Mariners went up 1-0 in the second on an RBI single by Cal Raleigh and then 3-2 in the fourth on a two-run single by Luke Rayleigh. Raleigh, last year's American League MVP runner-up, drove in six runs during the series, including a grand slam on Monday. The Mariners slid a game behind Texas in the American League West with their second straight loss after winning the series opener against the Reds. The Mariners have today off as they travel to Texas to begin a four-game series with the first-place Rangers. Tomorrow's first pitch, 5:05. Salvador Perez tied the franchise home run record, and Lane Thomas hit a tie-breaking two-run single in the seventh to lift the Kansas City Royals to a 5-4 win over the Giants of San Francisco yesterday. With the Giants leading 3-0 in the seventh inning, the Royals' Vinny Pascotino extended his hitting streak to 17 games with a double. He was called safe after sliding past the bag, and the call was confirmed, and Giants manager Joey Votello was ejected after arguing the call. On the next bat, Perez hit his 14th home run of the season and 317th of his career to tie George Brett's Royals franchise record. The Giants have now lost five in a row and will use today to head home before they begin a three-game series with the L.A. Angels tomorrow night at 7:15. Boston Red Sox won their 15th straight game to match a club record for the longest winning streak in team history from 80 years ago, beating the Baltimore Orioles 6-3 in the opener of a split doubleheader yesterday. They equal the 1946 American League champs, who were led by future Hall of Famer Ted Williams. Boston lost the nightcap, though, 5-1 to end the streak at 15. Portland Fire lost at home to the Dallas Wings last night, 101-97. Megan DeLeo led Portland with 21 points in that loss. Now the Fire are off until Tuesday when they play the Aces in Las Vegas. That tips off at 7 p.m. The PGA's 3M Open Golf Tournament teed off this morning on the Tournament Players Championship Twin Cities course in Blaine, Minnesota, with a total purse of almost $9 million. Defending champion Kurt Kitayama's on hand to defend his title. Emiliano Grillo has the early lead at 8-under par with four holes to play. Two strokes back, there's a three-way tie that includes Scottie Scheffler. That's sports news. I'm Chuck Benson reporting here on KAJO 99.7 FM, 1270 on the AM band and streamed at KAJO.com.
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Music Friday on this gorgeously sunny, warm Thursday. Good afternoon. 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We are family. 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

0: Always great to hear that one from Five for Fighting 100 Years, 99.7 and 1270 KJOE. Here in Grass Pass, 85 degrees, a gorgeous Thursday afternoon, and it is now time for our KJOE Community Spotlight. Our special guest in the studio this afternoon from the Grass Pass Seventh-day Adventist School, David, welcome.
1: Hey there, Aaron. Thank you very much for that welcome, and hello there, folks out there in our beautiful Josephine County community. David with the Adventist School, and I'm here to share some of the exciting things that are happening at our school. But before I do, I have a thought to run past our Christian parents and grandparents here in the Valley. Are there any parents or grandparents out there who have toyed with the thought of finally changing their child's or grandchild's education environment to from where they are now to a Christian environment? Hey,

0: I know. It's already halfway past June, I mean July, and you're wondering if it's too late. No, it's not too late. You can come out to our school for a tour. You can give us a call. We'll set up a time to come out. Our campus is kind of a hidden gem up in the north end of town, a few blocks west of the Chamber of Commerce. And we'd love to have you come out and take a tour. We have a phone number that I'd like you to remember, and I'll say it a couple of times, 541-479-2293. And that, once again, that is 541-479-2293. And I wanted to share a couple of things with you that may interest you as far as our school. First of all, we have been here in the Valley for over 100 years, providing continuous education for that 100-year period of time. And once a child enrolls in our school and becomes part of our school program, they are exposed to a worldwide mission outreach. They're able to see things happening all over the world through video, through different presentations, through special speakers coming in to share programs all over the world. It really is inspiring for the kids to start thinking about those people in other parts of the world who are not as fortunate as we are. You parents know this. We have a tendency to think the world is exactly like it is where we live, and it's not that way. And we'd like the kids to learn that. Also, we have a low teacher-student ratio, one of the lowest in the community. We have some unique programs, including a certified master gardener who teaches our gardening program. We have community outreach. We have hot lunch program. We have after-school shuttles. And we even have financial aid available for those who can qualify for financial aid. And all in all, you're going to find it's quite a unique experience. Our school is a beautiful facility. Security is top-notch. In fact, I can attest to that because I run security for the school. And so we keep the kids in a very, very safe environment.
1: Very cool.
0: Once again, I'd like to just end with one little verse from Proverbs 22:6. Train up your child in the way they should go, and when they are old, they will not depart from it. Anyway, thank you very, very much.
1: David, thank you so much for coming in and talking about Grants Pass Seventh-day Adventist School. Amazing. It's been around over a century, a very long-standing tradition. Sounds like a beautiful place to be, and certainly a very eye-opening experience for the kids, and something that will be very meaningful for their lives. And that phone number again, 541-479-2293?
0: Yes, sir. That's correct, Aaron. Thank you.
1: And grantspassschool.com is the website to get more info on the web. Again, David, thanks so much for being here for this edition of our KJO Community Spotlight today. It's brought to you by our good friends there at the Chamber of Commerce, highly involved in our local community. 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You will be able to talk to a membership counselor today with the Grants Pass and Josephine County Chamber of Commerce.
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1: U.S. stocks are under pressure today as oil prices surge and investors digest earnings from some of the market's biggest names. The Dow is down about 1.2%, the S&P has fallen roughly 1.4%, and the NASDAQ is off more than 2%, weighed by sharp declines in Alphabet and Tesla following their quarterly reports. Crude is jumping after Houthi militants in Yemen claimed attacks on two Saudi tankers in the Red Sea, and President Trump threatened strikes on Iranian infrastructure, including bridges and power plants around Tehran. Brent is trading above $100 a barrel, and West Texas Intermediate is above 92, their highest level since before last month's peace agreement headlines, raising fresh worries about inflation and global growth. Higher oil is pushing bond yields up as well. The 10-year Treasury has climbed past 4.7%, and the 2-year is above 4.35, with futures now pricing in strong chance of a Federal Reserve rate hike in September. At the same time, investors are questioning whether massive AI and infrastructure spending from companies like Alphabet, now guiding 2026 capital expenditures up to $195 to $205 billion, can ultimately translate into enough free cash flow and profits to justify today's valuations. 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
2: 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International investing involves special risks such as currency fluctuation and political instability and may not be suitable for all investors. 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
6: You know how bad America's election security is? We are like the laughing stock of the planet when it comes to election integrity. I was talking to a friend of mine yesterday. You might know him, John Lott, who's covered all of this great. He's covered all the data. He's a data guy. He just looks at the data, and he assessed what it's like to be in the United States of America versus anywhere else on the planet when it comes to election integrity. And he said. He actually wrote a great New York Post piece on this subject earlier this year. The whole world laughs at Democrats' lame voter ID claims. And he writes that democracies all over the globe, both in the wealthy West and in the developing world, enforce similar rules to the ones that are found inside of the Save America Act. So I'll give you some examples. You ready? And the way the left talks about this all the time, they say things like, oh, well, black voters and Hispanic voters won't be able to vote if the Save America Act passes. Oh, it's interesting you say that. So let's look at a continent where most of the people are black. How about Africa? Every country in Africa requires government-issued identification to vote. I'm sorry, did you say every country in Africa? And 51 out of all 54 African nations demand that when you register to vote,

0: I would like to say we're going to have a 45th anniversary party every single day.
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0: 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Looking forward to an incredible summer. And I would really encourage everybody to be part of our 45th anniversary book, the first book we've ever done.
1: Do I look forward to the summer with all of you? 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
0: 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We've got lots of lodging accommodations. 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

0: The Justice Department has been all over New Jersey, among a bunch of these other blue states. The timing of this seems like it's designed explicitly to frame your understanding of the story, to try and prevent and mitigate any public concern about just how much fraud is going on inside of these blue states. New Jersey, there's no way they're alone on this subject. There's got to be, this has to be happening at scale across all of these blue states. And I feel like we're just getting the very beginning of some of this disclosure about just how screwed up our elections are beyond our current understanding, which we already know how messed up they are. In fact, Harmeet Dhillon, the aforementioned Harmeet Dhillon from the Justice Department, she's joining us today on the program. She'll be joining us on in the third hour today. You don't want to miss this. This is the interview everybody's been chasing, but only we can get. Harmeet Dhillon's going to join us on the program. I'm just teasing. There's others can occasionally get these great interviews, but they're always a certainty here. Harmeet Dhillon's going to join us. And I want to ask her about what this has been like, battling it out with the blue states. She's asking for voluntary information sharing. They say, no, we're not going to share anything with you. What? What's that about? That's suspicious. Okay, fine, we'll sue you. She's been suing them, fighting them in court. She's been fighting the state of New Jersey for this information. And finally, New Jersey makes a curious admission at a really important time, right as the president is talking about all of this national fraud all over the place. New Jersey finally discloses a little bit of it. Harmeet Dhillon has a lot of questions, and she's got a full-blown investigation going on. We'll get the latest from her coming up in the third hour today. Very eager to see what she has to say. Also, speaking of getting some answers, did you see what Brandon Gill did to the American Bar Association yesterday? Jim's congressman with another Gill shot on the floor of the House yesterday. I can't wait to share it with you. More ahead on The Vince Show.
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2: News. I'm John Saucier. President Trump reportedly told Axios he is close to ordering a massive attack on Iran. Indiana Republican Senator Jim Banks on Fox says he supports this move.
3: This is the only thing the Iranians understand, and that's the full force of the American military. They have to feel the pain.
2: Iran has continued to launch attacks against other countries in the Middle East. The running back Houthi rebels reportedly have attacked two Saudi oil tankers in the Red Sea to further stifle the flow of oil from the region. New York Congresswoman Alexandria Ocasio-Cortez speaking about the House of Representatives passing a war powers resolution to stop this war against Iran.
4: This is a message that of both the depravity and wrongheadedness of going into Iran, upending the global economy, and also a complete lack of focus on the needs of working class America.
2: Four Republicans broke ranks to vote with Democrats in support of the resolution. It failed in the Senate. 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

0: your life, and all of a sudden, it's turned upside down by a tragic car accident. 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
1: 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This week, Grants Pass Broadcasting and Rogue Credit Union salutes the Hidden Valley Mustang, Lawson O'Leary. Lawson has just completed his sophomore year and is an integral part of the Mustang baseball team and played this summer with the Grants Pass Nuggets Legion baseball team, performing as a pitcher and shortstop. Lawson, displaying a high baseball IQ, has five pitches he uses to challenge hitters with remarkable success. At shortstop, Lawson's mobility, either to his right or left, serves him well, and while at the plate, Lawson was hitting above 400 for the Nuggets. Although just going into his junior year, Lawson has his sights set on a junior college in Georgia, where he can also be a Mustang to play ball and study biology and history. Lawson credits his father, God, and his coaches for his baseball success. This week, Grants Pass Broadcasting and Rogue Credit Union recognizes our Athlete of the Week, Hidden Valley's Lawson O'Leary.
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4: Okay, I think I may have started some trouble here, Jim. I'm not trying to, look, I don't want to be an instigator. I just want to be a problem solver. I would like to have the Save America Act passed. A simple man. I like secure elections. And I've been asking for them. So today, as I do each day, I love Reagan so much. 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Go check out rumble.com/Vince and join us sometime. We do an 8 a.m. Eastern live show each day. But Reagan calls me right after this podcast is over this morning. She's like, hey, we got a press briefing today. We went over some questions together. And I said, you know, I'm listening to the president yesterday as he's talking about John Thune at this rally in Georgia. And, man, it sounds like his patience is running out with this guy. Like, he's tired of the crap. He's tired of all these excuses for why we don't have the Save America Act. Maybe ask the White House about that. Ask the White House, is the president's patience running out? And so she asked, and then Caroline Leavitt produced this soundbite just a short while ago.
5: Look, the president spoke about this directly yesterday. His patience is running out. He wants to see as much of the Save America passed as possible by the August recess. He knows that's what the American people want to see passed. He was just traveling on the road yesterday, spoke about this, and there was a very loud applause from the people in the audience, the everyday Americans, because voter ID is common sense. They want proof of citizenship in our elections, and the president feels very strongly about that. And I would just add, you know, the American people elected overwhelmingly Republicans to lead not just this White House, but also the House and the Senate. The House did its job. The Senate needs to do its job.
4: Okay, so not only did Caroline Leavitt reiterate the president's point from yesterday and straight up say, yep, his patience is running out. The question was, is his patience running out with John Thune? He said, yes, it is, she said. Then the White House, on its own X account, shared

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0: the American Heart Association says, may be good for your heart health. 5 cups a day? Well, then I'm doing great. I'm going to be great. I'm going to live forever based on this data. Downing between about 3 to 5 8-ounce cups of coffee, Joe, daily, or around 400 milligrams of caffeine, is linked to a lower risk of heart disease, heart failure, stroke, and type 2 diabetes, according to the American Heart Association statement, which was published Monday in the journal Circulation. The research on coffee and caffeine has been very mixed, some studies showing links to benefits and others showing health risks. So the new statement provides some much-needed clarity, says the Wall Street Journal. They say it's very good news that doctors could even begin recommending that people have coffee to improve their health. I have a theory about this. I'm not a doctor, but I have a theory as to why this works so well. Coffee is an appetite suppressant. You drink a lot of coffee, you don't dive for snacks all day long. You're just drinking coffee. The coffee kind of suppresses that a bit. So maybe that's part of this. You know, people are avoiding the type 2 diabetes because they're not consuming quite so much. I don't know. My other theory was that the caffeine makes your heart race so much that your heart gets really strong from all of the pounding. These are just theories. I have no idea what I'm talking about, other than I love coffee, and this is very encouraging. More ahead on The Vince Show.
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7: Fox News, I'm Tom Graham. Iran is hitting back after a 12th night of strikes from the U.S.
8: Iran continuing to attack U.S. allies in the region, places where there are U.S. bases. Kuwait saying it's activated its air defenses. Earlier in the day, parts of Kuwait were hit. They were attacked by drones from Iran. No casualties in those attacks.
7: Fox's Steve Harrigan, the impact from the conflict continues around the globe. Oil prices pushing past $100 a barrel today. A rare magnitude 5.0 earthquake striking the Texas panhandle this morning.
9: No injuries or significant damages were reported, but folks in Amarillo, Texas, Oklahoma City, and as far east as Tulsa, Oklahoma, reported feeling it. According to the USGS, the quake was relatively shallow with a depth of nearly 3.5 miles. But the agency says it is the strongest earthquake recorded in the region since 1900.
7: Fox's Kristen Goodwin, America's listening to Fox News.
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3: 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This week, Grants Pass Broadcasting and Rogue Credit Union salutes the Hidden Valley Mustang, Lawson O'Leary. Lawson has just completed his sophomore year and is an integral part of the Mustang baseball team and played this summer with the Grants Pass Nuggets Legion baseball team, performing as a pitcher and shortstop. Lawson, displaying a high baseball IQ, has five pitches he uses to challenge hitters with remarkable success. At shortstop, Lawson's mobility, either to his right or left, serves him well. And while at the plate, Lawson was hitting above 400 for the Nuggets. Although just going into his junior year, Lawson has his sights set on a junior college in Georgia, where he can also be a Mustang to play ball and study biology and history. Lawson credits his father, God, and his coaches for his baseball success. This week, Grants Pass Broadcasting and Rogue Credit Union recognizes our Athlete of the Week, Hidden Valley's Lawson O'Leary.
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4: Vince Colonnaise.

All right, we got a couple questions coming in ahead of Harmy Dillon joining us here on the program. She'll be joining us from the Justice Department coming up in a few minutes. We'll talk to her about efforts to bring election integrity to the country and consequences to the lawbreakers. The great Harmy Dillon just moments away. But first, let's go to Todd, who's calling in from Tennessee about John Thune and the Save America Act. Hello, Todd. You are on The Vince Show.

0: 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You want our vote? You better support election integrity. That fight will continue no matter what.
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5: In June of 2023, nearly 3 years before I became governor, a serious software error in New Jersey's motor vehicle system led to the improper voter registration of what we believe to be roughly 6,600 people in our state. When New Jerseyans applied for a driver's license or identification at the MVC, they were asked if they wanted to register to vote. In the case of this error, some individuals indicated that they weren't citizens and weren't eligible to vote, but the software registered them anyway.
6: That was Governor Mikey Sherrill of New Jersey earlier this week claiming that not only did 6,600 non-citizens end up on the voting rolls, some 400 of them actually cast ballots. Whoops. Joining us with her reaction to all of this news and what the United States government is doing about it is the Assistant Attorney General for Civil Rights. They handle election law. Harmy Dillon is on the phone. Great to have you back, Harmy.
7: Thanks for having me, Vince.
6: What are we to make of this? New Jersey now admitting 6,600 non-citizens on the voting rolls, and I just heard from DHS they believe it's upwards of 35,000. What do you know about this?
7: Well, that's right. DHS has been systematically, for the states that have fought us in court and refusing to give us the voter rolls to help us avoid exactly this type of illegal behavior, they're using some publicly available data to send lists of potential non-citizens to states, and that list is 35,000 plus for the state of New Jersey. And so what I think is very interesting here, and you listen to the words being used both by the governor and the media, is the dishonesty. So you hear error, you hear glitch, you hear mistake, you hear the software vendor did it. You hear the software registered the voters. We don't register voters. These are all obfuscation and doublespeak designed to conceal the fact that for decades, states have refused to do their job under federal law to clean up their voter rolls. And when you combine that with loose vote-by-mail procedures that came into vogue during COVID,

0: Yes.
1: Many states immediately agreed with us and cooperated with us. And that's the right thing to do for the voters in that state. Because
0: that's
1: every
0: right.
1: single vote that was cast that Mikey Sherrill blows off as a glitch, an error, is the cancellation of another New Jersey citizen's vote.
0: Yes, disenfranchising New Jersey voters of every color. And the courts should acknowledge that we need to protect these votes, obviously. Harmeet Dhillon, I talk about you all the time because I keep saying she's one of the good guys in this fight. And I mean it. And I'm so grateful for you to join us and give us this information today. Thank you so much.
1: You're welcome. Take care.
0: We'll talk to Harmeet Dhillon again soon. Can't wait. More ahead on The Vince Show.
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4: You're traveling through another dimension, a dimension where policies have no consequences, with no middle ground between science and superstition, an area where lies from the pit of man's fears masquerade as the summit of his knowledge. 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

0: somebody should do or should organize an intel operation to be like, hey, be on the lookout for James O'Keefe. Anyway, the James captures this guy on camera. The great Secretary of the Navy, Hung Cao, immediately moving on this thing. The Department of the Navy takes the conduct shown in the video extremely seriously. Such statements and apparent intent to leverage a position to undermine the policies and directions set by our elected leaders are inappropriate and incompatible with the standards expected of department personnel. Effective immediately, this individual has been placed on administrative leave while we determine next steps to ensure accountability and protect the integrity of our mission. The great Hung Cao, current Secretary of the Navy, God bless him, moving very quickly. And James O'Keefe. Well, the good thing is he doesn't have to spend that much money. The budget's very small. The impact, very big. That's what you want. I'll be back with you tomorrow right here on The Vince Show.
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3: Fox News, I'm John Saucier. President Trump announcing new initiatives on artificial intelligence and energy at the EPA headquarters in Washington. He wants AI companies to be able to build their own data centers, but not at the cost of consumers.
4: We know that the data centers and AI are dramatically increasing the demand for electricity. It's only fair that the cost of building the new infrastructure required to meet this demand should be borne by the corporations themselves, not by the American consumers.
3: Rescue operations happening in West Virginia after flash flooding brought on by storms that began Tuesday. Governor Patrick Morsi says some areas saw 4 inches of rain in a short period. Tells Fox Weather that's near record-breaking.
5: By all accounts, the water levels in these areas really went up at some of the highest levels ever recorded.
3: Now we've learned 2 people have died from the flood. The governor deploying over 500 National Guard members. America's listening to Fox News.
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original Venus from Shocking Blue. 99.7 KHO, hanging out with you on a warm, dare I say hot, although nice and clear Thursday late afternoon. 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

0: Baby, I Love Your Way, Freebird Medley, Will to Power, 99.7 KJO, Grants Passes Variety Station. Aaron Stone here with you, loving the clear blue sky out there and the heat. Well, it's not too bad. Of course, we have more favorites coming up in moments as we're getting closer to the 5 o'clock report coming up.
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2: News, I'm Tom Graham. President Trump promising lower utility prices for communities building data centers.
3: Nearly two dozen Republican governors are sending a White House ratepayer protection pledge, joining tech firms promising to cover the cost of higher utility use for data centers.
4: This is how we'll grow our economy, lower the cost of living.
3: President Trump says data centers are critical to AI development.
2: Fox's Jared Halpern. Justice Department has filed a lawsuit against Milwaukee over the city's ban on federal officers wearing masks. Fox's Jill Nato.
5: The DOJ says Milwaukee's face mask ban for federal officers is unconstitutional and threatens the safety of officers who have faced an unprecedented wave of harassment, doxing, and even violence.
2: Now, critics say face masks erode trust between the public and law enforcement. 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
7: Brought to you by the place for retirement living at its finest here in Grass Pass. That's Countryside Village, Kellenbeck Avenue. And here he is, Chuck Benson.
8: Thank you, Aaron. Good afternoon, everyone. Firefighters continue strengthening control lines across the East Evans Creek fire, with the latest report showing containment increasing to 33%. ODF reports many resources are shifting to day operations as the fire has remained within its footprint for multiple shifts at 15,705 acres. No overnight growth. Established control lines have held, with protection around homes strengthened as part of the ongoing suppression efforts. The state fire marshal resources are returning to their home agencies. Unneeded resources are being released to mobilize other incidents. Today, crews remain focused on strengthening the established containment lines, further securing the perimeter. 63 miles of fire line have been constructed around